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welcome along to another edition of Marley in the Morning. Today being Wednesday, hump day, the 12th of August, taking you through to 10 o'clock as we do every weekday morning. Today in music history, back in 1963, the Searchers were at number one on the UK singles chart with the Doc Pomus and Mort Shuman penned Sweets for My Sweet, a track originally recorded by the Drifters. Let's crack on then with today's show. Today in music history, back in 1964, the Beatles' first film, A Hard Day's Night, opened in 500 American cinemas to rave reviews. The film was a financial and critical success. Time magazine rated it as one of the all-time great 100 films. 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

music history, back in 1967, Scott McKenzie was at number one with the track we just played, San Francisco, Be Sure to Wear Some Flowers in Your Hair. The track was written by John Phillips, and the song was produced and released to promote the Monterey Pop Festival held in June of this year. Dipping our toe into the 70s for the first time this morning, 1972, the track was number one today back in 1972. It was their only number one hit in the UK, and it reached number seven on the US chart. Here's Alice Cooper and Schools Out.

0: birthday shout born today back in 1950, Ronald David Mill of Sparks, who had the 1974 UK number 2 single with the track we just played, This Town Ain't Big Enough for the Both of Us. Today in music history, back in 1977, Henry Padovani, original guitarist with the Police, quit the group after 9 months, leaving them as a trio.
1: Rocks!

0: Andrew Gold out of 1978, and Thank You For Being A Friend. Despite its massive fame as the theme tune to the Golden Girls, Andrew Gold originally wrote the song in just 1 hour as a little music throwaway that he never even intended to be a major hit. As I mentioned, the tracks lead us to this morning's workout track. We're now headed for 1993 this morning to work out alongside Hadaway with his classic Rock My Heart. Let's get it done.
1: Here we go with this morning's workout track.
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25 minutes away from 8 o'clock. Today in music history, back in 2012, the London 2012 Olympics ended with a spectacular musical closing ceremony. The three-hour show featured some of the biggest names of British music from the decades past, which included the Spice Girls, George Michael, The Who, Take That, Muse, Elbow, Madness, The Pet Shop Boys, One Direction, who we've just played, Ray Davis, Liam Gallagher of Oasis, Brian May and Roger Taylor from Queen all appeared at the concert, and this young lady by the name of Jessie J.

away from 8 o'clock, Simply Red Stars reached the highest UK chart position of number 8. The track was written by frontman Mick Hucknall's genuine desire to be a star and achieve fame, only to then realise the loneliness and isolation that came with that success once he actually attained it. Before that one, we played you Jesse J from 2012 and Domino. Here's the current release from U2.

fast approaching 10 minutes away from 8 o'clock. Don't forget, turn of the hour. We've got today's edition of 8 is 8. This morning, you're going to hear from Belinda Carlisle, Prince, Level 42 and Lionel Richie, to name a few of the artists featured on this morning's 8 is 8. We just played Luke Combs and Rethink Some Things, a current release. And of course, before that one, the latest track from U2 that's called Street of Dreams. Let's stick with the current tracks. Here's Remember Monday with Delusional.

0: we just played Danny Minogue's Baby Love, reached number 14 on the UK charts. The track was produced by the legendary Stock Aitken Waterman team, serving as a pivotal moment in Danny's early career as she established her own identity that was separate from her famous sister, of course, the lovely Kylie. Before that one, we played Remember Monday and Delusional. Here's Gabrielle. She released this track in the year 2000 called When a Woman. I'll see you at the turn of the hour with 8 is 8.
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0: in the morning. 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

80s at 8 is up and running. Starting it for us this morning was Belinda Carlisle's Circles in the Sand, released back in 1988. It's a birthday shout, born today back in 1954, American jazz guitarist and composer Pat Metheny, who worked alongside David Bowie on the single we're about to play, which reached number 14 on the British charts in 1985. He has 3 gold albums and 20 Grammy Awards of his own, and is the only person to have won a Grammy in 10 categories. Here's David Bowie and Pat Metheny, and this

on 10 minutes past 8 o'clock. Donald Byrd just played from 1981 and Love Has Come Around. What a track. And before that one, David Bowie and Pat Metheny, 85, and This Is Not America. Today in music history, back in 1986, Prince started a run of three nights at Wembley Arena in London, his first UK show for 5 years. I'm pretty sure he would have sung this one, released 1 year earlier in 1985, his Little Red Corvette.

minutes past 8 o'clock. Level 42 just played on this morning's 80s at 8 from 1984. Hot Water. Before that one from 85, we played you Prince and Little Red Corvette. We mentioned the Olympic Games earlier in the show. Today in music history, back in 1984, as the Olympic Games come to a close, Lionel Richie performed All Night Long live from Los Angeles to an estimated television audience of 2.6 billion people around the world. Here he is singing the track on this morning's 80s at 8.

0: 25 minutes past 8 o'clock. Lionel Richie there from 1983 and his classic All Night Long. Again from 1983, we play Jazzy D. Remember this track? It was called Get On Up.
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I rock the mic, I can even sing. The USA from east to west is the land where the DJs rock the best. But all the other MCs from the other states, they be coming my way to participate. But when they come away, you can't believe I

0: So Jazzy D from 1983 closes this morning's Aces at 8 with Get On Up. Playing next on Marley in the Morning, it's our midway extended play.
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1: Just keep on doing what you're doing to me.

0: us back to 1979, originally the B-side of Lost in Music. That was Sister Sledge and Thinking of You, the Dimitri from Paris remix. That one came out just a few years ago. It was a true remix that remained faithful to the original version, but what a great mix, eh? Let's continue now with a track from 2011. Here's Katy Perry and Last Friday Night.
1: There's a

birthday shout this morning. Born today back in 1969, British pop folk singer songwriter Tanita Tikaram. Her debut album Ancient Heart, produced by Rod Argent and Peter Van Hook, was released in 1988 when she was just 19 years old. The album's first two singles, Good Tradition, the track we just played, and Twisting My Sobriety, became top 10 hits around Europe, and the album sold around 4 million copies worldwide. Happy birthday, Tanita.

0: Charlie in the Morning.
1: Current release from Johnny Marr just played. That one's called Spin. Here's Teddy Swims with Break Up in Reverse.

9 o'clock today in music history. Back in 1973, Neil Young and the Santa Monica Flyers all appeared at the Coral Club in Topanga, California. Also appearing alongside them that night were these guys.

10 minutes past 9 o'clock. We're into the third and final hour this morning. Today in music history, back in 1968, Jimmy Page, Robert Plant, John Paul Jones and John Bonham played together for the first time when they rehearsed in a studio at Gerrard Street in London's West End. The first live dates they played, they were still known as the Yardbirds, and it wasn't until the following month when they started to use the name Led Zeppelin. Of course, we've just played Led Zeppelin 1975 with their mammoth classic called Kashmir, which leads us up to this morning's 5 at 9. As I mentioned before the turn of the hour, 5 tracks in a row right now, leaving you to try and figure out the original year of UK release. Regular listeners will know the only rule we put in place is we encourage you not to look at the internet, right? We'd like you to try and do it from memory by thinking about when the tracks were brand new being played on your radio the first time round. Let's get it underway then with track number one. Here are the Hollies and their classic Just One Look. But what was the year? The 5 at 9.

So the first two tracks of this morning's 5 at 9 have just played. Track number 2 we just heard from Christy and Yellow River. Remember that one? Any idea of the year? And we started your 5 at 9 this morning with the Hollies classic Just One Look. Let's continue then with track number 3. Before we play it, I'm going to let you know I'm looking for 2 out of 5 this morning to win you your virtual gold star. It's as easy as that. 2 correct wins you your badge. Track number 3 comes from the Human League. It was taken from their Dare album. The track was called Don't You Want Me. It was a massive number 1 of this year. But what was that year?

0: 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Can you guess the year?
1: I'm too sexy for my love. Too sexy for my love. Love's going to leave me.

So there we go. This morning's 5 at 9 have played. We're going to rewind right now back to track number one and go through the answers together. Reminding you, I'm looking for at least 2 out of 5 to win you your virtual gold star this morning. We started today with the Hollies and their classic Just One Look. That was released back in 1964. We followed it up, track number two, with Christy. The track was called Yellow River, and that was released in 1970. The third track, as I mentioned, from their Dare album, a big number one of this year, The Human League, Don't You Want Me, released in 1981. Your fourth track, Right Said Fred, I'm Too Sexy, released in 1991. And your fifth and final track this morning, Gnarls Barkley and Crazy, released in 2006. So a quick recap, 1964, 1970, 1981, 1991, and 2006. If you got two or more correct, congratulations. You've won yourself a virtual gold star this morning. If you didn't, don't worry, we'll give you another chance. Same time tomorrow, right here on your favourite breakfast station. Heading next to 2003 with Supergrass, the track Seen the Light.

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0: show this morning. It's another birthday shout. Born today back in 1951, August Darnell. He was basically the lead singer of Kid Creole and the Coconuts. They had the 1982 hit, Annie, I'm Not Your Daddy, the track we've just played. Happy birthday, August Darnell.
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0: So being midweek Wednesday, I now get to play you the third track from this week's featured classic album, Queen's Hot Space. Today's track was written by Brian May. The song was inspired by the band's deep appreciation for their Latin American fans following a successful tour in South America. Released in the wake of the Falklands War, the song, which includes Spanish lyrics, was seen by many as a poignant romantic gesture during a time when relations between the UK and Argentina were at an all-time low. Unlike many of their guitar-heavy hits, Brian May composed the track primarily on the keyboards, describing it as a romantic and understated song for the band. Released as the third single from the album on the 1st of June 1982, today's track, Las Paradas de Amor.

Glen Campbell with Gentle on My Mind. Hello, I'm Corrie Jane and welcome to the Country Cafe. How are you? I hope you're well. Hope you're ready to relax with me for the next 2 hours. Well, who is under the spotlight? Who is under the spotlight? You will find out shortly after these few songs who is going to be under the spotlight. We will have 2 songs from this artist this hour and 2 songs in the next hour. In the meantime, here's Glen Campbell with Rhinestone Cowboy.

of many colors Joseph wore, and then she said, perhaps this coat will bring you good luck and happiness.

What a powerful song. Three Wooden Crosses, Randy Travis. And before that, we had Dolly Parton with Coat of Many Colours and Glen Campbell with Rhinestone Cowboy. Hello, Nicholas. Great to have you along. Thank you for being with me. Who is under the spotlight? Under the spotlight today is one of country music's true legends, Loretta Lynn. Known as the Queen of Country Music, she rose from humble beginnings in the coal mining hills of Kentucky to become one of the greatest singer-songwriters of all time. With classics like Coal Miner's Daughter and You Ain't Woman Enough, Loretta changed country music forever by telling real stories about everyday life, love, hardship, and strength. Here's the unforgettable Loretta Lynn.

And we will hear more from Loretta Lynn in the next hour. You'll hear more about when she was born and where she grew up and all of that sort of stuff in the next hour. So stay tuned, please do. This is Tab Hunter. Oh, before I do that, I'm Corrie Jane and this is Country Cafe here on Anchor Radio. This is Tab Hunter and going back to 1957 and Young Love.

on Anchor Radio. Now we're going to go to the 90s and John Williamson. We're going to hear two beautiful songs from John Williamson.

John Williamson, Old Man Veranda, and the Boomerang Cafe. The Boomerang Cafe reminds me when I met Chris 2 years ago. It'll be 2 years on the 9th of October. And we went to a cafe, and that song kind of reminds me a bit of that. The Boomerang Cafe, except I don't think it was called the Boomerang Cafe. I don't know what it was called. But there you go. I'm Corrie Jane, and this is The Country Cafe here on Anchor Radio. How are you? Hope you're well. Hope you're enjoying something nice for breakfast or brunch, whatever it might be. I had a tuna mornay earlier. It was all right, except that I found a piece of plastic in my tuna mornay that had come off the container that I'd frozen it in. What a nuisance. You know, I don't recommend making food and then freezing it in plastic containers in the freezer and then pulling them out of the freezer and putting them in the microwave. It changes the taste of the food, and I don't know, I don't seem to enjoy it as much. Maybe I should just stop being so lazy and cook something every day, but I live by myself, and cooking for myself is a chore. I'd love to have someone to cook for. Here's Willie Nelson and Flying Too Close to the Ground. Oh, Angels. Angel Flying Too Close to the Ground. Oh, got to get that right. Chris would have a fit if I didn't. So Willie Nelson, Angel Flying Too Close to the Ground.

Tammy Wynette. I see him through from the Tammy's Greatest Hits Volume 2. And before that, we had George Jones with Walk Through This World With Me. And I'm actually reading Tammy Wynette's book at the moment, Stand By Your Man. And then I'll read the biography of Tammy Wynette by Jackie Daly, her daughter. And loving the books. I've read them once before, ages and ages ago. And so I'm reading them at the moment. I'm Corrie Jane, and this is Country Cafe here on Anchor Radio. Hello, Chris. I hope you're well, and thank you for being here. This is Wanda Jackson, Right or Wrong.

0: Charlie Rich, Behind Closed Doors. And before that, Wanda Jackson, Right or Wrong. In my childhood, my very young childhood, my dad used to play a lot of Johnny Cash. I think I remember even when I would go up to Queensland and stay with my dad and my stepmom, and they lived in Bribie Island at the time, or was it Ben Lee? No, it might have been Ben Lee they lived. And they would often put headphones on my head and play Johnny Cash or whatever it was that I wanted to listen to. And I remember this day listening to this particular song, Five Feet High and Rising. And I remember listening to this through the headphones and thinking, what is this song all about? I was only a child, so I didn't really understand it. But we're going to hear 5 Feet High and Rising, and of course my favourite, Ring of Fire.
1: How high is the water, mama? 2 feet high and rising. How high is the water, papa? She said it's 2 feet high and rising. But we can make it to the road in a homemade boat, 'cause that's the only thing we got left that'll float. It's already over.

as the water, Papa. She said it's 3 feet high and rising. Well, the hives are gone, I lost my bees. Chickens are sleeping in the willow trees. Cows in water up past her knees. 3 feet high and rising. How high's the water, Mama? 4 feet high and rising. How high's the water, Papa? She said it's 4 feet high and rising. Hey, come look through the window pane. The bus is coming, gonna take us to the train. Looks like we'll be blessed with a little more rain.

Bellamy Brothers, Let Your Love Flow. And before that, Johnny Cash with Ring of Fire. And how high's the water? I don't know. 5 feet. Let me get this right. When this thing decides not to do what it's doing. There we go. Johnny Cash with 5 feet high and rising. And apparently, so I believe that song, the child in that song, was actually Johnny Cash when he was 10 years old. Wow. I didn't know that. How interesting. I'm Corrie Jane, and we're now into the second hour of Country Cafe. And in this hour, we will find out more about Loretta Lynn, who is under the spotlight here in the Country Cafe. There we go. Now we're going to hear Tammy Wynette and George Jones with Near You.

never believe that Tammy Wynette married her all-time idol. She absolutely idolized George Jones. And eventually she met him and she was all excited because she met him. And then they got married. They sing well together. They really do. Well, they did. Unfortunately, Tammy Wynette's no longer with us. She died too young. Now, I love the song Amanda by Don Williams. But I'm going to play a different version of the song. And I think Chris has played this version on one of his shows before. But this is Waylon Jennings and Amanda.

It's actually not a bad version, although I still prefer Don Williams, but that's because I have a special love of Don Williams, and I thought that, you know, but that version's not bad, but I do like his other version. I know my brother Craig, he loved the Don Williams version for sure. But yeah, not a bad version at all. I'm Corrie Jane. This is the Country Cafe here on Anchor Radio. Are you ready for part two of The Lady Under the Spotlight, Loretta Lynn? Loretta Lynn was born on April 14, 1932, in Butcher Hollows, Kentucky, USA. She died on October 4, 2022, at the age of 90. Loretta Lynn released more than 60 albums and sold over 45 million records around the world. She scored 16 number one singles and more than 50 top 10 hits. Some of Loretta Lynn's best known songs include Coal Miner's Daughter, You Ain't Woman Enough, Don't Come Home a Drinkin' with Lovin' on Your Mind, Fist City, The Pill, which was controversial because of its message about birth control. Loretta Lynn changed country music by singing about subjects that many artists avoided at the time. Awards and honors. Loretta Lynn first won Woman Named Country Music Association Entertainer of the Year in 1972. She was induced into the Country Music Hall of Fame. She received a Presidential Medal of Freedom in 2013. Loretta Lynn won multiple Grammy Awards, including a Lifetime Achievement Award.

Loretta Lynn, who was under the spotlight here in Country Cafe. Oh, goodness me. So she wrote many, many songs and had many albums. And if you want to find out more about her, then watch the movie Coal Miner's Daughter. It's a good movie. I'm Corrie Jane. This is Country Cafe here on Anchor Radio. Many years ago, I kind of learnt to play the piano. I never kept it up. But the first song I learnt to play, both right and left-handed, was John Denver's Annie Song. And it was a song that I really did like, actually. So we're going to hear that. And then we're going to hear John Denver with Take Me Home, Country Road, as he wrote the song, and it's the original

I used to listen to TCR, Terry Clark Remembers, on a Sunday afternoon and on the radio. And he told us a story about Hank Williams. So I can't remember it fully, but apparently when he died in the back of a car. Someone was driving him somewhere and they went to fill up with gas, so they call it over there. And apparently he had died in the back of the car. Now, I don't know how true that is. I need to look that up. But that was what Terry had mentioned. And then he played a couple of Hank Williams. So I'm going to play one of his most famous ones, Your Cheatin' Heart.

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And this one in particular, you can almost hear that she might be crying at the end of the song.

0: Ah, the gentle giant of country music, Don Williams. 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Till the rivers all run dry. Beautiful song. Absolutely. I'm sitting here tapping my feet, rocking to the music and singing along. It's great. I used to have the single, the 45 single of Teddy Bear by Red Sovine. I played that a few weeks ago and Teddy Bear's Last Ride. Well, this song was on the B-side of the single, Phantom 309.
1: I was out on the West Coast trying to make a buck, and things didn't work out. I was down on my luck. Got tired of roaming and bumming around, so I started thumbing back east toward my hometown. Made a lot of miles the first 2 days, and I figured I'd be home in a week if my luck held out this way. But the third night I got stranded way out of town, at a cold, lonely crossroads, rain was pouring down. I was hungry and freezing, done caught a chill, when the lights of a big semi topped the hill. Lord, I sure was glad to hear them air brakes come on, and I climbed in that cab where I knew it'd be warm. At the wheel sat a big man, he weighed about 210. He stuck out his hand and said with a grin, Big Joe's the name, I told him mine, and he said the name of my rig is Phantom 309. Well, I asked him why he called his rig such a name. He said, son, this old Mac can put them all to shame. There ain't a driver or a rig a running any line that's seen nothing but taillights from Phantom 309. Well, we rode and talked the better part of the night, when the lights of a truck stop came in sight. He said, I'm sorry, son, this is as far as you go, 'cause I gotta make a turn just on up the road. Well, he tossed me a dime as he pulled her in low and said, have yourself a hot cup on old Big Joe. When Joe and his rig roared out in the night, in nothing flat he was clean out of sight. Well, I went inside and ordered me a cup, told the waiter Big Joe was setting me up. Oh, you could have heard a pin drop. It got deathly quiet, and the waiter's face turned kind of white. Well, did I say something wrong? I said with a halfway grin. He said, no, this happens every now and then. Every driver in here knows Big Joe. But son, let me tell you what happened about 10 years ago. At the crossroads tonight where you flagged him down, there was a busload of kids coming from town. And they were right in the middle when Big Joe topped the hill. It could have been slaughter, but he turned his wheels. Well, Joe lost control, went into a skid, and gave his life to save that bunch of kids. And there at that crossroads was the end of a line for Big Joe and Phantom 309. But every now and then, some hiker will come by, and like you, Big Joe will give him a ride. Here, have another cup, and forget about the dime. Keep it as a souvenir from Big Joe and Phantom 309.
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Slim Dusty and Lights on the Hill. And before that, we had Phantom 309, Red Sovine. And that was a record that I had, a vinyl record. Oh, my goodness, how these bring back memories of all the different records that I had. And there's so many. I remember having a record of the very best of the Seekers, and that was the very first record that I played, like full LP. And then some years later, when I moved out on my own, Mum gave me all of her records because she wasn't playing them anymore. And I was playing them in my little flat. I had a 3-in-1 stereo system, and it had cassette, radio tuner, and the record player. To play those, well, to play some records like that again, I'm slowly collecting records, but it's a bit hard because I don't know what conditions they're in and all that sort of stuff. But, oh, yeah, I used to love it, playing the records. I'd play records even when I was still living at home, you know. But anyway, we're going to 1995, and I've told you about the CD I had from Alison Krauss, Now That I Found You. And I've played a couple of songs from that particular album. Well, I'm going to play the title track now, the Alison Krauss, Baby, Now That I Found You.

Suzanne Prentice, One Day at a Time, from her album One Day at a Time, which was of mostly hymns. And before that, we had Olivia Newton-John with Have You Never Been Mellow, from her album Have You Never Been Mellow, 1975. And before that, Dave Mason, Please Come to Boston. Well, that just about does it for me. I'm out of here. And I'm going to play Tricia Yearwood, which will take us up to the top of the hour, where you will hear a Second Chance show. It's one from Mark, I believe, or Rhino. Anyway, we will hear that at the top of the hour. Take care. Have a great day, whatever you're doing. And I'll be back tomorrow morning with Footprints. Bye for now, and thank you for listening.

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1: 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Listener discretion is advised.

That was the Hollywood Vampires with their version of Motorhead's Ace of Spades. You're listening to the Rampage and Rock Show. We're running about 12 minutes late. No idea why. This is The Devil Inside. Screams

Captain Save-A-Ho from Gunshine. What a name for a song. Captain Save-A-Ho. I don't think he's particularly fond of any garden implements. I think he's talking about rescuing other terms with ho. I can only imagine. Maybe he is talking about a favoured garden implement. I don't know. Next up, Brothers Osborne, RIP Sellout.

Believe it or not, that was Avenged Sevenfold. I was quite stunned when I heard that. That's from their brand new four-track EP released on the 24th of July, 2026. Compared to the likes of Daft Punk, it's got a kind of electronica feel to it, a kind of dancey feel to it, robotic vocals, very strange. It's their experimentation into progressive, but with a hint of robotica. Weird. I was quite excited when I saw Avenged Sevenfold on the new release list, and I stuck it in there without even checking it, and I started listening to that and thinking, what the hell is this? So, yeah. Strange one. That's called Rejoice. It's from the four-track EP. I think it's called Statica. Not sure I'll be playing that one again. But next up, we've got Judge and Jury, Johnny Van Sant from Lynyrd Skynyrd with Saliva and Longshot.

Blackstone Cherry with Blow My Mind. That lyric there, take a trip to the other side. I think that's what Avenged Sevenfold did with that new track of theirs, Rejoice. They took a trip somewhere and they don't seem to have come back yet from the dark side of their particular moon. This is the new one from Nickelback and John 5, Rattle My Cage.

Nickelback with John 5, Rattle the Cage, which is the new one from their upcoming album due for release on the 30th of October called Everything Under the Sun. That's the lead single from that. Next up, this is Blacktop Mojo with Sad.

Black Tom Mojo with SAD. Shout out to Laura who's listening, who actually quite enjoyed that weird song from Avenged Sevenfold. Shout out to Matt, who's also listening. Shout out to Lexi, who's listening, and Duchess, meow, and Chief, and anybody else. Hope you're all having a good night. This is Royal Bliss with Warning.

Royal Bliss with Warning. Up next, we've got Daughtry with There and Back Again. Saw them supporting Alterbridge back in March. Pretty bloody good.

Billy Morrison with Hollow. Next up, we've got Five Finger Death Punch with Del Presso Liber. I have no clue what that means. Something to do with oppression? Liber? Could be German for labour. Sound off! I'm just guessing.

That was those Australian rockers, Airborne, with Kid in a Candy Store. Wish I was in a candy store just now. Next up, this is Tommy Vexed with his rendition of Kings of Leon's Use Somebody.

Tommy Vexed with a weird version of You Somebody, originally by Kings of Leon. This is Any Given Sin, Until We Disappear. And I'll be disappearing about 12 minutes late tonight, because for some weird reason, connected to 12 minutes late, knock-on effect from something running late earlier. Most of the time it's me that's running late, but it wasn't on this occasion, so I've no idea what happened there. Anyway, we've got loads of time.

Any Given Sin, Until We Disappear, an unusually rocky, romantic love song, in a sense. That one goes out to Laura. Next up, We've Lost the Place. I think this is Daughtry. I'll have to back you into this one, because all of a sudden, I'm at the bottom of the playlist. That's not very helpful.

Saliva, Judge and Jury with Edge of a Knife. Next up is Daughtry. What I want. What I want right now is to find that elusive Yorkie bar, which has eluded me. I have no idea where it is. Possibly ate it in my sleep.

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Theory of a Dead Man with their new one, Winnebago Laylo. Yeah, that's where Matt is. He's laying low in his Winnebago somewhere with the munchies. Oh no, cancel that. He doesn't have the munchies because he claims he stole my Yorkie. I'm coming to Derby to retrieve my Yorkie with interest. This is Dan Byrne, Cherry and Leather.

Dan Byrne with Cherry and Leather. Apparently you taste like cherry, but you're half as sweet. I don't know if that's a compliment or not. That's probably a criticism that might mean that whoever he claims tastes like cherry and leather may well become his ex fairly soon. Shout out to Matt, who's currently listening whilst gaming. What are you playing? This is Jared James Nichols with Way Back.

Jared James Nichols with Way Back. I love that. He has a really dark song called, is it Nails in My Coffin or Nails in the Coffin? It's really quite an eerie song. He's pretty good to him. This is Tim Montana. Bring Me Down. Okay.

Okie dokie. That was Crying Fire from Avatar. Next up, this is a new-ish release, which has a fair few interesting musicians on it. It's got Chad Smith from the Chili's on the drums, Duff McKagan, bass player from Guns N' Roses' Velvet Revolver. And it's got Slash on.

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That was Tony Iommi of Sabbath with some dude called Jorn. And that song was World Alone. This is Sweet Escape.

Okay, that was Sweet Escape from Return to Dust. I'm going to do something I have never done live before. My mate Andy just sent me a link saying that Bear McCreary has done a song live with Steve Vai. So, you know what? I think I might... Oh, sorry. My phone's swearing at me. Let's just see what happens here. When I click this button, this should be Bear McCreary and his brother Brendan, Steve Vai. I could have sworn Tim Henson. I have no idea who he is. Right, let's see what happens. Is it gonna play? No, it's not. Bollocks. Right, I'm gonna have to transfer that over. It's transferred my audio. So what we'll do is we'll play Balls to the Wall from, well, this is the Rob Halford cover for the 50th anniversary album for Accept.

That was Balls to the Wall, obviously. Although that was Rob Halford and Friends. Too many names on there to mention. Jason Bold, Matthias Jabs, Rex Brown. I don't know who they are, no idea. Probably something to do with Rob Halford's band. But that is from the 50th anniversary album of... Except, I think it's a tribute album, essentially, that's due for release soon. There's 19 tracks on it, with 50 well-known artists contributing on that album. I can't remember the release date for the album. Can't even remember the name. I did have it last week, but I forgot this week. And my information source today is plain silly buggers. So if you want to check that one out, I will research it again for next week. There is another track here, which I'm pretty sure is from the same album. It's got Phil Anselmo from Pantera, Kirk Hammett from Metallica, Mickey D from Motorhead, and Billy Sheehan from the Winery Dogs, and Dave Lee Roth, I think, as well. This is Fast as a Shark. Obviously, Fast as a Shark, also a track from Accept. I just assume this is going to be on the album. Played this a couple of weeks ago, it's pretty good.

That was Fast as a Shark, and that is a tribute to Accept. I'm guessing that is going to be on the tribute album, featuring members of Metallica, Pantera, Motorhead, and Winery Dogs, Dave Lee Roth's guitarist or bass player, not sure, Billy Sheehan. Next up, we played a song earlier featuring Slash, Duff McKagan, and Chad Smith, and the McCready brothers, Bear and Brendan. And Andy sent me a link for another one from the album, featuring Steve Vai, Tim Henson, and the McCready brothers. This is called Blue Shift. Careful how you say that.

That was Blue Shift. That was the McCready brothers, both Bear and his brother Brendan, along with Tim Henson from the band Polyphia. And hold on, Tim Henson, yeah, he's from Polyphia. And Billy Sheehan from Dave Lee Roth and Mr. Big and the Winery Dogs. Thanks to Andy for some additional information on that one. Next up, let's have some Wasp.

0: Ministry of Dark and Rev Theory with Addicted to the Pain. Before that, Wasp with The Real Me. Up next, we've got Anthony Vincent and Jamie Slays with Fixer.
1: This is Anchor.

That's Fixer from Anthony Vincent and Jimmy Slays. Wherever the hell they are. Next up, we've got more Slash with Beth Hart from the band Heart with Saviour with a Razor.

0: That was Alive, Last Playing Out from Airborne. Before that, Savior with a Razor from Beth Hart and Slash. Next up, this is Shark Lounge from Gunshine and Michael Starr.
1: Who remembers a

was Dan Byrne pulling me under. Before that, Shark Lounge from Gunshine featuring Michael Starr, who is the lead vocalist from Steel Panther. Now, if you have never heard Steel Panther, well, I might play some next week. In fact, I will. But I'll have to do it late because their stuff is pretty dicey. check out Gangbang at the old folks' home. It's hilarious. This is coming up next. Man on a Silver Mountain with Sebastian Bach and friends. So, I haven't listened to this. Bob Daisley, Jonathan Cain, and a bunch of other dudes. Oh, bugger, let's just play it.

0: Next up, we have got another cover. I have no idea who does the original this, because it's a pop song called Left Outside Alone. This one is by Chakra, Serena and Telly. I think they just made that up. Sounds like the Teletubbies. I guess we'll see what it's like.
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0: with their cover of Left Us Head Alone, originally by Anastasia. Thanks to Laura for that info. I thought I recognised it, but I had no idea who it was from. Pop. I don't do pop. This is Massive Wagon's Story of My Demise.
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Massive Wagons, with Story of My Demise. Friends of mine, Lois and Tom, massive fans of Massive Wagons.

0: That's Riot of One from the Chris Barris Band. That was released earlier this year. Chris Barris, formerly an MMA fighter. I think he's trying to do the Chris Jericho thing, but not quite as good as Fozzy. Next up, Tonic Breed with Name Dealer.
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Velveteen Queen with The Greater Good. Next up, Hailstorm with a cover of Daft Punk's Get Lucky.

Hailstorm with their cover of Daft Punk's Get Lucky. Next up, this is Around the Sun from Black Hole County. Apologies, Black Oak County. Just disappeared into a black hole.

Black Oak County, Around the Sun, we've got two left. If you wonder why we're still on after 11, it's because the system was a wee bit out of whack. We're running 12 minutes late. We might run a wee bit later than that. Up next, Metallica, Whiskey in a Jar. And after that, got some Iron Maiden. And then I'm making my dinner.

Metallica with Whiskey in a Jar. That's it for me. Next up, 2 minutes to midnight from Iron Maiden. Technically, it's about 45 minutes to midnight. After me, the repeat of Life is Strange. It's the Clunge Sponge Special with Matt and I from last year sometime. Catch up on Wednesday for Guilty Pleasure, 6 p.m, where you'll find out the theme for Wednesday night if you tune in at 6 p.m. I'm off ski to go and raid the fridge and maybe find something that I can eat that's not going to keep me up all night. This is Iron Maiden, 2 minutes to midnight. Take it easy. Bye.

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Number 9 on our chart from our chosen year on the Airplay 40 Rewind. 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It was the year that Steve Wozniak and Steve Jobs created Apple Computer Incorporated. January the 3rd they created it. They shipped their first computers on the 10th of June. They went on to do quite well, didn't they? But what is our chosen year? I think you know what the answer is. Facebook.com/airplay40 is the place to go. Bakara, Yes Sir, I Can Boogie is this week's number 8 on the Airplay 40 Rewind.

It's the Airplay 40 Rewind with Hot Chocolate, So You Win Again at 7 from our chosen year. So as I was saying earlier on, it was the year that we said goodbye to the Apple computer. It was the year we also said goodbye to smallpox, because the last natural case of smallpox was discovered in Somalia. It became the anniversary of the eradication of the smallpox virus. But what is our chosen year? I've got some more, maybe more obvious clues for you coming on the way for you in a few moments' time. If the music doesn't help, here's Leo Sayer and When I Need You on the Airplay 40 Rewind.

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Think you know what the answer is? 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So that was number 5 on the singles. Let's take a little sidestep and look at some of the albums that are out this year. Their greatest hits from the Eagles came out. This from it then, Life in the Fast Lane on the Airplay 40 Rewind.

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Our number one album from our chosen year, The Shadows, and their greatest hits album. And they were Apache on the Airplay 40 Rewind. What is our chosen year? Thinking of what the answer is, you can tweet me at Airplay 40. And you can also send me a message to Instagram as well. Look up Airplay 40 charts in our chosen year as well. Sex Pistols released God Save the Queen. It got subsequently banned after causing controversy. But what is our chosen year? Back to the singles at four. It's Rod Stewart. I Don't Want to Talk About It on the Airplay 40 Rewind.

It was the year we said goodbye to the king of rock and roll, Mr. Elvis Presley. And way down on the Airplay 40 Rewind. Into the top three singles we are then from our chosen year at two. Bit of David Soul and Don't Give Up On Us. But what is the year?

0: 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But what is our chosen year? If you think you know what it is, or if you're guessing, well, guess not more, because I'll have the answer for you in just a few seconds time as we count down from 10 and to reveal the number one song and, of course, reveal our chosen year on the Airplay 40 Rewind this hour.
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0: Right, let's count down from 10 to 1 and reveal our chosen year this hour on the Airplay 40 Rewind. At 10, Mercedes Quo rocking all over the world. Wings, Paul McCartney, and Wings and Mullican Tire was at 9. Yes, I Can Move from Baccarat was at 8. 7, Hot Chocolate, So You Win Again. Leo Sayer, When I Need You was at 6. 5, Donna Summer, I Feel Love. 4, I Don't Talk About It by Roger Stewart. 3 was Elvis Presley and Way Down. 2, Don't Give Up On Us was David Soul. And at number 1, our chosen number 1 from our chosen year this hour, which was 1977. It's ABBA, Knowing Me, Knowing You.
1: Number 1.

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One of the big singles from our chosen year. Paul McCartney, Stevie Wonder, Ebony and Ivory, released in the spring. In fact, it was released on the 26th of March. Don't ask me how I know this. I have all my stats and facts in front of me. There we are, number 9 on the Airplay 40 Rewind this hour. But what is our year? Any ideas? If you think you know already, facebook.com/Airplay40 is the place to go. Let me know what you think is this year's, or this hour's year, I should say, on the Airplay 40 Rewind. So, at 8 was Madness, House of Fun.

chosen year. It was a year that NFL players staged a 52-day strike. As well as that, in the cinemas, we're watching Gandhi, starring Ben Kingsley and John Gielgud. But it also won the Oscar the next year. But what is our chosen year on the Airplay 40 Rewind this hour? At six was the Bay City Rollers. Give a little love.

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Would I be right in saying that's probably one of their biggest ever singles? The Human League, Don't You Want Me Baby, from the album Dare, one of our big albums from our chosen year on the Airplay 40 Rewind. But what is our year this hour? Think you know, facebook.com/airplay40 is the place to go. Duran Duran released an album called Rio. This was the title track to it. Here we are then. It's our next album track on the Airplay 40 Rewind this hour.

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7: There are two types of drive you can have on the motorway. One that feels like this. Or one that feels... like this. The difference is just a few little changes, like giving more space to the car in front or not hogging the middle lane, because being a little more considerate on the road actually reduces congestion and collisions, which transforms everyone's journey, so we all feel a little less and a lot more National Highways.
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one of the big albums of our chosen year. Lexicon of Love was the album from ABC. That was a single, of course, The Look of Love. But what is our chosen year this hour on the Airplay 40 Rewind? It was a year that Little Shop of Horrors opened in the States, New York City. But what is our year? Let's carry on with our singles from our chosen year. Four was Culture Club. Do You Really Want to Hurt Me?

One of the biggest films from our chosen year was Rocky III. That was the soundtrack to probably one of the most famous scenes from it, wasn't it? Survivor, Eye of the Tiger on the Airplay 40 Rewind in at 3-2 is Irene Cara and Fame.

0: Who can remember the dance? Do you remember the dance? Number two on the Airplay 40 Rewind, Fame from Irene Cara. Stand by then. This year's big reveal on the way for you in a few seconds' time. And the number one song here on the Airplay 40 Rewind.
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0: So let's count down from 10 and reveal this year's number one on the Airplay 40 Rewind this hour. The Jam and Tan Called Madness was in at 10. 9 was Stevie Wonder, Paul McCartney, Ebony and Ivory. At 8 was Madness, House of Fun. 7, Eddie Grant, I Don't Wanna Dance. 6, Space City Rollers, Give a Little Love. At 5 was Tight Fit, Lion Sleeps Tonight. At 4, Culture Club, Do You Really Want to Hurt Me? Either Tiger was at 3 from Survivor. Irene Cara and Fame was at 2. And the number one song from our chosen year, still a massive tune, Dexys Midnight Runners, Come On Eileen, from 1982.
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Martin. Microphone's not working properly either. It's one of those nights. Let's start again. I'll go out and come back in again. Hold on. Good evening. Bloody technology. Anyway, we're here. 15 minutes late, which means we'll probably have to chop off about three songs. This Wednesday evening, slightly after 6 p.m. It is Guilty Pleasures. It's a very late Guilty Pleasures. It's going to be a shorter Guilty Pleasures. But it's Guilty Pleasures. Tonight's theme, I'm going to keep it simple, because we've got enough problems tonight. So tonight, we're going to do it Sesame Street style. Bloody Mike, I pressed that 5 seconds ago. Tonight's theme, everything beginning with the letter A. Now, I've already compiled a playlist just to make things easier. And if your song's on there, great. Hopefully, I have chosen well based on your choices from past shows. And I will have most of what I think most of you would choose. If it's there, great. If it's not, I'll try and get it on. But I've got enough technical difficulties, so if I can't get it on, forgive me. Basically, any songs beginning with the letter A. Not artists, song titles beginning with the letter A. Can't say any simpler than that. Why is my music not working now? It's going to be one of those nights. I may swear a lot, although that's technically not any different to normal. Alright, let's skip forward to the first track on this list, which I would tell you about, but I've no idea because I can't access my music controller because it's gone weird. I have a feeling it's Delimitri. Always the last to know.

Delimitri, always the last to know. And you guys, as well as me, were the last ones to know whether I was actually going to be live tonight. It was touch and go. I was going to say something else there, but I don't know. Shout out to everybody on the chat who was unusually all here before me tonight. Jen, Dave, Mum, Mark, Gillian, Andrew, Zoe, Eve, Bryony, Emily, Graham. If I've missed them there, I do apologise. Right, I've got some selections in from you guys so far. You'll have to bear with me because I'm going to have to do a lot of editing on the playlist to get these songs on. Listen to Steve Miller, When I Grow.

0: I am going to be AWOL for the next few tracks because I have been bombarded with songs, which means I have to go and find them and switch out the playlist. I think I may have to sacrifice Metallica again, which is rubbish. I've got all sorts on here which I thought you guys would pick, and you haven't picked any of the songs. That means I'm going to have to bin off the Foo Fighters, Metallica, Maiden, Motorhead. Oh man, my playlist is now desecrated with shite. I'm only joking. I'm going to go and put your songs on. Give me another two or three songs and I'll be back.
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0: I said,
1: Okay, well, that was completely accidental. Trying to clear the song I just saved on the playlist, and it started playing. Rather annoying. That last one was Gillian Shout. This is Zoe Shout.

That was Acapulco by Jason Derulo for Zoe. The next one should be playing, but it's not. Classic technical cock-ups, which we seem to be absolutely rocking with tonight. Hold on. Oh, this is a nightmare. Right, hold on. This one is for Jillian.

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1: Okay, we're doing this on the hoof. Just switched playlists, built an entirely new playlist with your selections, of which there are quite a few. So thank you very much for that. Next up is another one of Mark's shouts. And if we can get it, I was going to say something there that sounded really quite inappropriate. If I can organise it to pop up, it's probably the politer way of saying that, then here we go. This is a belter. Mark's second choice.

That was the mighty Motorhead with Ace of Spades. That's for Mark. Next up, let me see, what have we got? This is for Graham. Before that though, shout out to Evelyn, Isla Rose, Amy Curl and Ty. I think somebody must have been tripping when they named their children. I'm not entirely sure who your mum is, but I think possibly from the hippie generation. Is that wrong to say? Cool names though, better than Mark, which is why I go under the name of Rhino, because Mark's a bit boring. And apparently, this is quite funny actually, my mum wanted to call me Sean, but my last name is McLennan. So Sean McLennan, bearing in mind, my dad was with the Ministry of Defence Police. At that time, their establishments were all under threat from the Irish contingent who lost the plot. And Sean McLennan sounded a wee bit like an Irish militant, for want of a better term. So I got christened with Mark. I should have been Mark Sean. I would have been quite happy to have a second name. But no, did not get a middle name. Just Mark. Although I'm sure some people can insert their own middle names. Next up, we have got Emily's Shout. And it is All Star, Smash Mouth.

Another one bites the dust from Queen for Graham. I am missing so many good songs from that playlist I put together last night for this show. That's such a good playlist. In fact, such a good playlist, I might play that tomorrow for the afternoon show, because there's so many songs on there. There's all sorts. There's Metallica, there's Iron Maiden, there's Lenny Kravitz, there is, just a Judas Priest. There might be. I'll read the playlist out to you shortly after I have played this next one from Graham. This is Journey, Any Way You Want It.

journey with any way you want it from Graham. I have to say that Graham and Gillian and Mark are the only ones so far who have chosen songs that I predicted and already put on the playlist. Oh, actually, Emily as well with Smash Mouth. Next up, we've got a choice from Dave, which is not the Two Johnnies. Unfortunately, this is All the Young Dudes, but it's slightly different. This is Bruce Dickinson's version.

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1: All the Young Dudes, that version from Bruce Dickinson for Dave. Next up, another one for Gillian, Lenny Kravitz, Are You Gonna Go My Way? I could tell you a really funny story about a night that I played this with a band in, where was it? It wasn't Ullapool, it was somewhere equally dingy on the west coast of the Highlands. I think it might have been Tain, in a club called the, wait for it, the After Dark Club. It was the weirdest town. We rocked up, there was nothing happening. It was like a ghost town. And so we went into the local co-op and we grabbed some meal deals, and everybody was looking at us as if we'd been beamed in from the planet Zog. They'd never seen people in bikers' jackets with heavy metal t-shirts, and most of us had long hair. I didn't. Mine was pretty much shaved at that point, I think. There may have been some left, mostly on my face and other parts, but we'll not talk about that. So yeah, we walked around this co-op, grabbed their stuff. Everybody's looking at us as if we were from another dimension. We rocked up to the After Dark Club. We set up, I sound checked, we had our meal deals, and then everybody from the co-op all came into the After Dark Club. So this is like some weird cultish kind of town where they just all migrate from one location to the other. I thought, wow, that was the weirdest gig I've ever played. And that was not the weird bit. The weird bit, I probably can't say because it's before the watershed, but it was very weird. It involved a lady showing her attributes if we played this song again. We played this song 6 times. Before she realised that the drummer couldn't see. It wasn't me that was winding her up, I hasten to add. It was one of the guitarists saying, Big Mark, can't quite see there, could you do that again? So yeah, she's standing at the front of the stage, facing the band, kind of doing a Steel Panther stage show thing. And if you know what they do, then you'll know what I'm talking about. This is Are You Gonna Go My Way?

0: Phil Collins, Another Day in Paradise. That's Emily's shout. I think it's our second shout. I know Dave's going to absolutely love that. Before that, Are You Gonna Go My Way from Lenny Kravitz for Jillian. And next up, we've got one for the Scottish contingent. Doogie McLean with Auld Lang Syne for my mum.
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Dougie McLean with Auld Lang Syne from my mum. Right, I need to try and wake us all up now. Next up, this is Casey and Jojo All My Life for Emily.

Mariah Carey, All I Want for Christmas Is You. Graham showing his appreciation for that one. Graham's joke slightly more out there than mine. Should I share it? Should I? Okay, for anybody, actually, you know what? I will. Some people will get it, and those that don't, they just won't. But it's all good. Anyway, that was Bryony's choice. All I Want for Christmas Is You, Mariah Carey. Graham loving that one. And he said, in response to my joke about the cross mouse card, Graham said, 135 days until the jolly fat man empties his sack. Moving on. American Girl.

Animals from Nickelback. What an awesome song. I am really, really quite surprised that nobody has picked the next one, because it's a better. There's quite a lot of songs actually on the list that I predicted that I'm surprised that nobody has picked, but let's see what the time is. Hold on. God, that speaks really slow. 7:45, so we've got an hour and 16 minutes left. So I'm going to switch playlists now after the next few songs from you guys. This next one from Laura. Quite surprised that nobody picked this, but thankfully Laura did. Def Leppard.

Okay, that was Animal from Def Leppard. Saw them recently in Glasgow with Laura and they were awesome. Dave's second choice coming up next. He did ask for All the Young Dudes from Motley Hoople earlier, and I sabotaged his choice and went with Bruce Dickinson's cover of the song instead. I nearly did the same with this one because I noticed there was a Thunder version. I thought, nah, that's not fair. So this is All the Way from Memphis for Dave by Motley Hoople. But if you like rock, just channel Thunder.

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1: That was All the Way from Memphis, and that was Dave's second choice. Next up, Mom's second choice, Don McLean, American Pie.

That was American Pie from Don McLean, the title track of his 1971 album, written about the loss of innocence, essentially the loss of three rockers from that era, from the 1959 plane crash, which took the lives of Buddy Holly, the Big Bopper, and Richie... my God, what's his name? For some reason, I just went to Richie Sambora. He wasn't even born. Valance, Richie Valance, there you go. Poor Richie Sambora, just killed him in a plane crash several years before he was born. That's dark. Next up, this was suggested by Emily on the chat group. And it is another one from Lenny Kravitz, American Woman.

0: 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So bye bye, Lenny.
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0: Going back to American Pie, I just double checked and Richie Sambora was actually born in 1959. How spooky is that? He was born towards the end of 59 and the plane crash referred to in American Pie was in February, I think. At the start. Okay, I've switched playlists because your suggestions have dried up. So we are back to the original playlist. This is Ain't No Rest for the Wicked from Cage the Elephant.

0: Bowling for Soup with Almost. Before that, Ain't No Rest for the Wicked from Cage the Elephant. Next up, we've got another one from the Shrek 2 soundtrack, Accidentally in Love, Counting Crows.
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0: That was Kid Rock. I nearly called him Ugly Kid Rock there. Brilliant. Just lost my place all summer long. Before that, if just give me 2 minutes, I'll scroll through all these songs. Do you know what? I'll play this jingle. Hold on.
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0: Counting Crows before that with Accidentally in Love from the Shrek 2 soundtrack. Next up, I'm surprised Andrew didn't pick this. This is A Place From My Head from Linkin Park.

Okay, that was the one that I am shocked that nobody picked. When I first saw that, I thought, all my life. And then I read the rest of Emily's post and I said, Casey and George. I thought, who the hell is that? Oh well, next up, another Foo Fighters, which I'm really surprised that Gillian didn't pick.

That was Arlandria, one of my favourites, and Gillian just messaged there to say that she would normally pick it, but she can't pick it all the time. Why not? As other people do. I would. I am going to be recording this show beyond the top of the hour because we lost 20 minutes at the start and I need to regain 20 minutes for the second chance on Sunday. So we're going to miss a few songs. Well, you guys are going to miss 20 minutes. And that's a good 20 minutes because that involves some Iron Maiden and some Metallica. Unless I skip Aerosmith and Green Day. I can't really do that, can I? No. What time have we got? Hold on. 25. No way! 25 minutes! Yep, I reckon we can do it. Right, this is amazing from Aerosmith.

Amazing from Aerosmith from their 1993 album Get a Grip. So that was very fast typing from Gillian to request that we kept Aerosmith and Green Day. So we have done. Got Green Day up next, but I've also reshuffled the playlist, and then after that we've got Metallica, Maiden, and then Diamond Head. But first, American

okay, I just gave the game away what the next track's going to be. But I had to come back and say something in between tracks. That was Ain't My Bitch from the album Load from 1996. There is another Metallica track on the playlist, but that is going to be played out for Sunday when I'm doing the additional 20 minutes at the end. So apologies for that. Let me just tell you what you might be missing. I've got about 10, 12 minutes left, and then you've got Matt and Becky with Life is Strange. Life has been very strange on Guilty Pleasures tonight. Up next, we have got... hang on. Probably got about two or three tracks before the end of airtime. And then you've got Absolute Zero from Stone Sour, All Along the Watchtower from Jimi Hendrix, America from Rammstein, All Nightmare Long from Metallica, Alive from Pearl Jam, All Apologies Nirvana, About a Girl Nirvana, Aurora from the Foo Fighters, Addicted from Saving Abel, All Right Now from Free, Achy Breaky Heart. I thought one of you would have picked that, especially you country people. I did say country. Next up, Sheryl Crow, All I Want to Do. And then, because I met the dude a couple of weeks ago, Jimmy Nail, Ain't No Doubt. And that's it. So that will probably be on Sunday's extended, well, technically normal, 3-hour show. But meantime, we have got, if I can get them both in, we have got Diamond Head with the original of Am I Evil. But before that, Aces High from the album Power Slave from Iron Maiden.

Iron Maiden with Aces High. Okay, I'm handing over to Matt and Becky after the next one. I've had to bin off Am I Evil. It'll be on the Sunday show. Just realised it's 7 minutes long. So this is Stone Sour from Absolute, was it Golden Bones, I think's the album. Absolute Zero. Thanks for listening. You can hear the rest of this show on Sunday. But up next, at the top of the hour, Matt and Becky.

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1: The following program contains words and profanity of an adult nature, such as bum, baked beans, and Tottenham Hotspur. If you're easily offended, this is not the program for you. However, if you're the smutty type, stay tuned and listen to all the muck. It's coming your way now.
2: Hello.
3: Hi. It's Life is Strange. We're back after another one of our absences. Sorry about that. But we're here. How are we?
2: How are we?
3: How are we all? I was going to say, how are you, and then how are we all, and it just sort of merged into how are we all.
2: How are we all? Did your brain doing type wipey stuff because of the eclipse?
3: Maybe. Maybe I've been broken. Man, what an evening. That was kind of like semi-spontaneous, but not really.
2: What was?
3: Like, we just sort of got caught up in it and did our thing with the eclipse.
2: I've been waiting for it for like 3 weeks. Actually longer.
3: You made a little paper pin
2: hole. I made a pin hole protector.
3: Yeah. I did the thing in the garden.
2: Yeah.
3: And experienced the vibe shift.
2: Oh my god, it was weird. Yeah. Like it was, I don't know, I haven't quite thought of words to describe what I felt. It was just weird. It was different.
3: But I wasn't outside at the moment of like maximum impact, whatever they called it. But like, even while I was inside, it was still like, you could feel the shift in the air, like something changed. And it could all be like psychosomatic, right? We're all sort of expecting it to be this big thing, and so it feels like a big thing. But I don't know. You just get a sense that the world took note of something for a second, or at least our portion of it. Which, you know, there goes my hippy-dippy brain.
2: No, it's a beautiful way of putting it.
3: What do you think?
2: It was, I don't know, it was beautiful to see kind of everyone come together for it. I think like one of the bigger thoughts that I had was the reminder of how insignificant the apologies if this gives anyone an existential crisis. But I've kind of always had this philosophy anyway, and then days like today kind of just remind me of how insignificant I am. Not in a sad way, in a realistic acceptance way. Does that make sense?
3: Yeah.
2: It's like, actually, yeah, I'm pretty insignificant. And the world doesn't owe me shit. The universe is just here doing its thing as it does.
3: And it's going to carry on doing
2: And it's going to carry on, and we're just going to be here.
3: Like, the thing that struck me was listening to the BBC coverage, they had a guy covering it at Totality, which was in northern Spain, so where the total eclipse happened. Because here in the UK, we didn't have a total eclipse. We had 90-something.
2: 91.
3: I think it varied across the country depending on where you were, because there were some places it was as high as 93. I think it was one that was 90. But, yeah. In northern Spain, they had total eclipse, and he was there, and he sort of reacted to it live on the BBC News channel. And it was a really emotional moment. And one of the things that struck me was he was talking about, you can see some of the explosions, the nuclear explosions happening in the sun.
2: Yeah.
3: And how massive they are in comparison to us as a planet. The explosions within the sun themselves are humongous.
2: The Earth. Yeah.
3: And they're just constantly happening.
2: And it's something we know, like, scientifically, right?
3: Yeah.
2: But I imagine seeing it is a reality check on a whole different level.
3: Yeah, and he's saying he's seen a lot of total eclipses before, but the feeling is always the same, this sort of genuine awe at the scale of even our little tiny, tiny chunk of the universe on display, if you've got the means to look at it quite easily. just for a couple of minutes.
2: I would love to see a total eclipse. Yeah.
3: Well,
2: like, that would be fucking beautiful. In the UK,
3: the next one is 2090.
2: Yeah.
3: It's a long time away.
2: Yeah. And that might not be total. That might be partial.
3: No, I think that one is a total.
2: Oh, it
3: is.
2: I will say, though, for it being 90%, I thought it would get darker than it did.
3: Mm. But you definitely felt, like, the temperature drop. That was noticeable. Yeah,
2: the atmosphere definitely changed.
3: Yes.
2: It got... It didn't feel as clear. It felt lighter. Does that make sense? It's weird.
3: Talk about the light, because you and the BBC News woman who were in London were talking about the sort of quality of the light and the colour of the light.
2: Yeah, the vibe of the light was interesting because it went like this. I thought it was just my spin tricks, but then this lady also said the same thing. And the blue of the sky went like this grey tint. And the whole, like, the whole sky and everything that's underneath it kind of had this, like, tinge of, oh, it's so difficult to explain. It's like this dullness came over everything. That's probably the best way I can describe it. Like a dullness. Which makes sense, right? Because the brightness of the sun is going away. But it's not the same as when the sun goes down.
3: No.
2: It's different. And that's the thing that I'm finding difficult.
3: Even visually, like even non-visually, you can feel that. Like it isn't the same as night. Although that is the closest thing you can compare it to.
2: Yeah.
3: It's not the same thing as night.
2: No.
3: It feels distinctly different. More sort of ominous in a way.
2: Yeah. It awesome. Was slightly
3: awesome in the real sense of the word, not awesome in a, you know, colloquial way.
2: I mean, it was kind of awesome in, well, that, yeah, in the colloquial way too.
3: It was too, but like genuinely awesome. We have quite a few messages that we should get through, if you don't mind.
2: Go for it.
3: Alex says, nice to see you back. Hello.
2: Hello.
3: Nilesh says, yes, Becky and Matt, how are you guys doing? Are you guys talking about the eclipse? Sorry, just tuned in. Hindus take it very seriously, very spiritually. So I've been busy all day with all the stuff my mum wants me to do. Alex said that she was sat outside and noticed it went darker and cooler, which was very nice in this heat today.
2: And then they kind of all brightened up again. It was weird.
3: Nilesh says he was lucky enough to have some sight back in 1999 and he saw the eclipse then. It was like 11 o'clock in the morning. So it was a bit easier to see.
2: Yeah.
3: It was so much more noticeable, he said.
2: So, yeah, it was a total eclipse, 1999.
3: It was, yeah. But yeah, one of those things that, like, even a couple of days ago, there were a couple of people talking about it online, but it felt like people got into like a fever pitch mode about it over the past couple of days. And it was really interesting to see how many sort of non-sciencey, non-nerdy people just jumped on this. I thought it was really cool.
2: It's a cool universal phenomenon.
3: Yeah.
2: I think a lot of people didn't realise it was happening until like a week ago. I frequent YouTube, so I've been waiting on this for weeks. And I'm like, there's an eclipse coming. There was also the friggin' Planet Parade, which I've not heard anyone talk about.
3: No.
2: That was the thing this morning that I missed. I was kind of sad that I missed it. There's three celestial things happening today, not just the eclipse. Everyone's only talking about the eclipse.
3: There's the Perseus meteor shower.
2: There's a meteor shower tonight.
3: If you are in a very dark place and you lie with your head pointing, or the face pointing at the sky, you might see some comets coming from Perseus constellation.
2: Yeah, and then the planet parade is all six planets are aligning with each other, or they did. It was earlier this morning. Well, the best time to see it was just before sunrise this morning, which I missed. Cause for once, I was fucking asleep.
3: Are you going to go outside at midnight visible. And lie on the bench in the garden and look at the sky?
2: I doubt it. I don't know if I'm going to be awake. If I'm awake and I can't sleep, I might do. But I did really want to see all six planets because I think a majority of them were viewable with the naked eye, and I was really, really wanting to see that.
3: Yeah. And bear in mind, like, these are all things where we live in an inner city area. We're not in an especially, like, open green space. Like, we have a garden, yeah, but we're in a sort of built-up area, and these are all things that Becky's able to maybe not see in a lot of detail, but like, these are things you're sort of participating in and enjoying without having to be out in the open.
2: Yeah, because we have enough open sky in our garden.
3: Mm.
2: We have a reasonable amount. If that tree wasn't there. Although I'm kind of glad that the tree was there because of where the sun was when the eclipse happened. The sun was a good shield. So I didn't have to hold the thing up to my face the entire time.
3: Yeah. Nilesh says he's known about it for some time because the temples are always talking about it. Yeah. I suppose if you've got like a religious significance to it, then it's going to be way more...
2: It's going to be a bigger thing,
3: a big deal.
2: But yeah, no, it was interesting. It was interesting.
3: They actually on the BBC were talking about that. The Hindu story of the god's head chasing the sun around. I forget the god's name.
2: Raghu, yeah. I think.
3: Raghu. Yeah, that was it, Raghu. They were talking about it at the BBC today because they were talking about all the like different things that people used to believe and used to do during eclipses back in the day, including having a peasant king sit on the throne when there's an eclipse, because apparently if there was an eclipse, then it was supposed to be bad luck. So this peasant would be king for the day, sit on the throne, and then all the bad luck that was supposed to happen because the eclipse would go to him, and then they put the real king back the next day. Because
2: this is one poor soul.
3: Yeah. Things like that.
2: But yeah, I think that's a good way to describe it. A dullness kind of came over everything.
3: Mm.
2: But not in a an awe way, but more in a whoa way. It was a very interesting thing to witness.
3: Like, the BBC newsreader that was doing the thing from London, she's normally one of these, like, super unflappable, emotionless journalist types, right? And even she was kind of overcome with some of the feelings that she was feeling, I guess. And she kept talking about how everything was grey. Mm. It's all gone very grey.
2: Yeah, that's the dullness. And the sky did look kind of grey. Like, it didn't have the vibrant blue like it does right now. Even though it's almost dark, but it was so weird because like the brightness returned.
3: Mm.
2: It started to return at like 7:15 ish. It started to be.
3: I suppose it's gone now again, isn't it? Because what time sunset now?
2: It's dark. It's yeah. It's on. It's almost dark now. The sky is like navy blue.
3: Do you have all these birds who are like, wait, the sun's gone in a bit early. Oh, it's back again. Oh, it's going again. Wait, what's it doing? I don't understand.
2: It was weird because, like I was saying to you earlier, like, it's not dark like sunset.
3: No.
2: It's so different. It's a very different dullness.
3: Yeah.
2: I don't know. One of my cousins took a picture of it with his naked phone.
3: His naked phone. It makes it sound so dirty. His naked phone.
2: He was looking at it. He looked at it through his phone on low exposure and then said that his eyes went a bit funny afterwards. And I was like, yeah, that'll happen. That's why they say not to do that.
3: That's why they tell you don't do it.
2: My retina's already fucked, so I don't want to risk it.
3: No.
2: But although, I mean, they're already fucked, so, you know, it's probably fine.
3: It's probably fine.
2: I put that in the group chat, at the family group chat. I was like, my retina's already shot, so if I look at it, it's fine, right? It'll be okay, right? And then I was like, don't worry, I'm joking. And then I got called a div.
3: What, a div?
2: I know, what an old school word.
3: Div.
2: It's a 2000s word. What a throwback.
3: Did you guys never had Dinlo up there, did you?
2: That seemed more of a southern thing.
3: Someone being a Dinlo.
2: Dinlo.
3: Or a Dinny.
2: Div was definitely.
3: Yeah, Div. Yeah, Div.
2: Ours. More popular, yeah. We had Binlid.
3: Binlid. Bloody hell. What else has been going on for us? Today's been quite a good day, hasn't it? You got a lot of stuff done productive wise. We popped out and did a few bits and bobs.
2: Yeah, I got a Greg's bacon and cheese wrap impromptu breakfast.
3: That's right. Because we wanted to get out before the heat came in.
2: Yeah, so we went out like 10:15, right? And we got into town and I was like, wait, this is still before 11. We've still got 20 minutes to get to Greg's and get a bacon and cheese wrap.
3: She's been craving this thing for months.
2: Literally months. I'm wondering.
3: It's literally just bacon and cheese.
2: In pastry, but it's freaking good.
3: This wrapped up pastry piece. And it's really nice, but it's like uber simple.
2: It is, but that's why it's good. But it wouldn't be as good if it wasn't pastry.
3: Yeah.
2: But we went to the Big Greg's and they were out. And I was like, you know what? I guarantee you the small one is going to have it because it's small and out of the way and no one goes there. And I was right. They had two left.
3: Look at that.
2: The and we made it number. Like 5 to 11.
3: Yeah.
2: I got served by a Muslim lady. I don't know if she was very impressed with me for buying bacon.
3: I mean, that's her problem.
2: And it is.
3: Yeah, we've had a weird week. We had some sort of difficult stuff over the weekend. Family health things.
2: I know. What is going on?
3: It's just a lot at the moment.
2: I blame the solar eclipse words.
3: The solar eclipse. But I don't know. The past couple of days, things have been turning back around again. So things are feeling a bit better. Although I wish tomorrow wasn't going to be so bloody hot.
2: Tomorrow's going to be hot. And I've got a
3: I'll be real with you guys. We'll see if there's a colour wheel tomorrow that's live, because if it's going to be as hot as they're saying it's going to be, this room is not going to be very fun to be in.
2: No, it won't.
3: So I'll see near the time. There may or may not be a live colour wheel. But beyond all that, yeah, things, I don't know, things seem to be looking up a little bit. You had a possible potential good opportunity that might happen. Come up today, and you've had a couple of other bits to do with your work that have come through that might be helpful.
2: Yeah, potentially. We'll see what happens and when and if.
3: Yeah. So, life is good.
2: I've got 3 hours of working to do tomorrow in this room.
3: Like, is it worth moving?
2: No. Maybe for the second two meetings.
3: Yeah.
2: I'll have to think about it tomorrow.
3: Because there's two fans in that other room as well.
2: Yeah. I could do my meetings in there. Back to back as well. Two of them. I forgot, like, one, I didn't realise it was going to be as hot. But that's mainly it. I didn't realise it was going to be as hot. I also didn't know that the weekend was going to be as intense as it ended up being.
3: Yeah, it was a lot. We had... I think the first time I've ever had an email from the National Grid warning that because of the heat, we're at risk of blackouts tomorrow, because they're anticipating a lot of people using a lot more like cooling and air conditioning and fans and everything else. So yeah, we actually got a sort of high risk of power cut warning in the emails today, which I don't think I've ever had that.
2: I think we have one time.
3: I don't remember ever getting one, unless it came by letter.
2: Maybe it was by letter. I remember getting at least one since we moved here.
3: But yeah, look at them getting all panicky.
2: My right eye is itchy.
3: Oh no.
2: Oh, it's been doing that for a few days.
3: You're itching at the National Grid.
2: I think I have hay fever, guys.
3: Not hay fever, guys. Chat. Cheers, hay fever chat. So what else should we talk about? Have you done any food things? You have been eating a bit more again.
2: Yeah, I seem to have my appetite back. Oh yeah, Saturday we had a barbecue.
3: Yes.
2: I didn't do any weird things. I was going to. What was going it? What was to? I going to do?
3: I don't know. I wasn't there.
2: Something. I was going to do something with the lamb kebab. I was going to dip it in something.
3: Unspeakable things with the lamb kebab. They were absolutely good. Unspeakable.
2: They were fucking good. You would have loved those. You probably would have liked the lamb chops too. I didn't try them because meat, bone.
3: Sad. I probably loved it.
2: I could have
3: got... just get Daniels to cut it off the...
2: Yeah, I was going to say, I could have got
3: it's
2: one
3: just
2: of
3: a
2: them.
3: Chop, yo. It's
2: I could
3: like
2: have gotten one of them to just debone it for me. They wouldn't have minded. What was I going to do? Because Sammy was there. At the weekend, and we very briefly talked. He was putting hot honey on everything.
3: Oh, I like hot honey, but I do think we're getting to that saturation point where you're just gonna, it's just gonna be over everything and overdoing it all the time.
2: I did do a weird food thing, but trying to explain what this particular food is to the people is gonna be difficult because it's an Indian thing. Well, it's not only an Indian.
3: I bet Nilesh will know it.
2: Well, it's my mum said it's vermicelli noodles or whatever. It's like this really thin thing, but this is, I don't know if it has ghee and sugar in it.
3: Mm.
2: And it's really, really, really good.
3: What
2: and
3: do you guys call it?
2: A Saviour.
3: Saviour.
2: It's really fucking good. And I've been craving it for months. And my mum, bless her, I think because I accompanied her in A&E. I think she wanted to kind of say thanks, and it was kind of her way of doing that. So she made me some. I had to go to the hospital with my mum. Long story short, we had to go to A&E. She's okay. I came home from A&E after 5 hours of waiting in the heat with only a few hours of sleep. And I went to bed. And I woke up to a text, a WhatsApp message from her with a picture of it saying, I made this for you. And I was like, aw. But I did do a weird thing with those. My mum looked at me weird. But, you know, eh. But Sammy tried it and he said it was good too. So I tried that with scrambled egg. I mixed it with a bag of scrambled egg that my brother had made for his kids.
3: For those want. Keeping track, that was Becky's phone on the floor.
2: We don't need to announce every time.
3: I mean, the noise kind of announced it for you, to be fair.
2: It's fine. We all know that I dropped my phone. But yeah, I had that with scrambled egg. It was good. It worked quite well together.
3: But they're like sweet noodles, right?
2: Yeah.
3: How are they sweet noodles?
2: Because it's not... I've heard them called vermicelli noodles. But they're like... They're short and thin pieces.
3: Right.
2: Imagine like a shaggy rug.
3: Yeah.
2: Obviously not that texture.
3: No, sure, but...
2: It's really soft. But it's like that. Thinner than that, actually.
3: Hmm.
2: It's like hair, but not hair.
3: Like candy floss.
2: No, not like candy floss. Imagine like slightly thick hair.
3: Right.
2: I don't know how to explain it. If you know what vermicelli is,
3: I don't
2: about.
3: Know what that is. That's the thing.
2: It's kind of, okay, angel hair pasta?
3: Maybe.
2: Angel hair noodles?
3: Hmm. But yeah, so that's a thing that you mix with scrambled egg, which is sweet and salty.
2: Yeah, it was good. It was good together too.
3: Wow. We haven't really done any like other weird food mixing things, have we?
2: I
3: don't think so.
2: Not since Sammy was here. I don't think I've done much weird food things.
3: Not really. Alex, going back to the National Grid thing, says she got an email from Welsh Water because the whole of Wales is in a drought. We got a really, really snotty email from Seven Trent just before the last heat wave. Basically saying, you guys have used the most water we've ever seen used in a day, and we've never had a hosepipe ban in 20 years or whatever it is, but we might have to have one if you guys can't control your usage or something. It was words to that effect. It was basically like this really sort of scolding email, like a parent telling its child off for leaving the tap on for too long. Like, just, okay, all right, chill out. Like, thank you for the notification. Didn't quite need to be so snotty and snooty.
2: Yeah, I did.
3: Alex says, if it's sweet, then is it a dessert?
2: Talking
3: about the Saviour.
2: It has been classed as a dessert, like a nafters type thing.
3: Mm.
2: They also put it in, what would you call it? It's like the sweet milk thing that we drink.
3: Oh, what do you call that?
2: I know what I call it in my language. but they put it in that with almonds and pistachios.
3: Yeah.
2: It's also good. How about that? Wow. It's not rice pudding. That's key.
3: No, that's different. I can't remember what you guys call that.
2: The sweet milk is called Kheer Kurma. It's different.
3: Well. Where did we go?
2: Then you have suji, which is even better. How about that? Not wild either. Oh, it's so good. But I don't like nuts in there.
3: Oh, and you had Chinese. Which you're disappointed with?
2: Oh my god, the lemon chicken. And chicken and chicken and chicken. Oh my god, we should play some of the Suna songs.
3: Oh god. You've got to explain what we've been doing, though, first.
2: We have.
3: Because otherwise it'll sound a bit...
2: We have.
3: Yeah, we have to
2: we
3: do
2: read
3: it again.
2: Some of the messages.
3: We have to do it again, because it'll be funny.
2: Yeah, yeah, yeah.
3: And
2: there's
3: an excuse to read some funny ones.
2: Yeah, I'm down.
3: But, yeah, no.
2: Matt wanted to order out.
3: Yeah,
2: last,
3: I was feeling lazy
2: last weekend. And I was like, you know what? I don't want the standard stuff. I want something different. I wanted shrimp fried rice. I ended up getting lemon chicken with fried rice. Because I was like, you know what? I like lemon chicken. Let me get some lemon chicken.
3: Forgetting.
2: I was disappointed in how much lemon, how much sugar and syrup there was. Because
3: it was too much.
2: No, I've had Chinese takeaway lemon chicken that was not that syrupy.
3: Yeah. I feel like most takeaways do it like that, where it's really sweet.
2: And it was all in one... tub.
3: It was gorgeous.
2: So the rice was also too syrup. Like
3: I had it
2: quite
3: as leftovers the next day, and it was lovely, absolutely gorgeous.
2: You know, if the chicken was seasoned, it probably would have been all right.
3: It was though.
2: The chicken was not seasoned.
3: Yeah, it was.
2: No, it wasn't. The chicken was itself. The chicken on the inside was bland as fuck. maybe if it had a bit more spices to it, it would have counteracted with the lemon ice. But it was just too sweet, and there was no balance in it.
3: No balance.
2: But I made a song about it on Suno, which I'll read at the end.
3: She did. So, reminding you of Word Salad from last week, it's this group that we have with a few people where we basically write messages. We might start the message ourselves with a couple of words, but we'll basically use autocomplete to finish the message off. So
2: we
3: a lot
2: use
3: of the
2: predictive
3: messages,
2: text.
3: They don't make any sense. A lot of them are just silly strings of words that are funny together. But in the past couple of weeks, Suno have released a message add-on for iMessage.
2: Those of you who don't know, Suno is an AI music creator.
3: Yes. So you can basically
2: you can
3: turn
2: texts.
3: Any prompt into a Suno song. And a couple of us had the funny idea to put some of the Word Salad messages through them and see what you got. And some of them are very...
2: The lemon chicken one was so happy and catchy.
3: Yeah,
2: me and another friend of ours were singing that for about a week. I'll read some of those out at the end. And yeah. The last 10 minutes, we'll do that.
3: Okay.
2: I feel like there was other weird food things that I did and I can't think of what they were.
3: I can't think of them offhand either. I don't think there is anything else.
2: Matt did a very sweet thing the other day and he bought me pasta and cake. He surprised me with pasta and cake and I was so happy. He's like, are you hungry? And I was like, I'm hungry now. And he's like, okay. And then he just turned up a little while later.
3: Well, I did say I was going to order something. I didn't.
2: Yeah, you did, but you didn't tell me what it was. But he got one of my favourite things and it made me really, really happy.
3: I got this cheeseburger from this place and they served it weirdly.
2: They did serve it weirdly.
3: It was really good, by the way. I'm not complaining about the burger at all. I'm complaining about the way it was served. Because rather than putting the burger in a box and the chips in another box, they put the burger cut in half on the bottom of this round bowl and then dumped the chips over the top of the burger halves. But because of how they'd been sat in the thing, the halves had, like, gone up against the side and gone vertical. So they'd, like, stuck themselves to the bottom of the box.
2: That's from the picture. I think that's how they served them.
3: I don't know if I like that.
2: But the burger did look good, though.
3: It was really, really good. Like, legitimately, I would go through that again and eat that again.
2: Their chips are good.
3: I just wish that they didn't serve it like that. I wish they served it as a normal burger. But
2: I kind of
3: really
2: like that
3: nice.
2: They cut it in half. It's easy to eat. I've got to try their burgers. Their chips are good. They're seasoned.
3: And they're crunchy.
2: They are.
3: They're like a weird shape. They're not a normal.
2: Yeah, they are a weird shape. They have like a divot going through them.
3: Yeah, I don't know how you describe it.
2: Yeah, I don't know either. But they're friggin' tasty, so I don't know.
3: They're like triangular, kind of.
2: Kind.
3: Long and triangular.
2: Of. Like they go in.
3: Like, I feel like if I took one and grabbed one by one of the three pieces and threw it a certain way, it might fly.
2: They have really, really good potential for holding stores, though. They have great potential for holding stores.
3: Yeah, they do.
2: Ooh, we should try those with Nutella.
3: To be fair.
2: Melt some Nutella, dip it in Nutella. It would hold the chocolate so nicely. Oh, I did try on the weekend. For those of you who like, enjoy yourself some Biscoff.
3: Mm.
2: Biscoff ice cream sandwiches are a thing, and they're really fucking good. My brother, my older brother, had a craving for them, so he went and got some. And I got to try some before they completely disappeared. And they were really good. I enjoyed them.
3: Biscoff. Everything Biscoff. Forever. Biscoff. For all time. Off. Biscoff with your Biscoff. I do like Biscoff. I'm just getting tired of everything being Biscoff.
2: Yeah, but we don't often get anything Biscoff.
3: No, we don't.
2: The Biscoff creams are good though.
3: Oh, that's something we came across the other day. Dubai chocolate vape.
2: Oh my god, yeah.
3: Vape liquid.
2: I kind of wanted you to get it because I want to try.
3: Oh no. Dark chocolate. Dubai chocolate vape carts.
2: Next time we go in that shop, I'm going to be like, listen. What if? But they're probably not going to like it. You get enough business from us. What if just this once?
3: Nah. That's a waste.
2: Would it be a waste if you gave it to us for free? Because that was going to be my... That was going to be my question.
3: But what if it's not good?
2: Then it's free!
3: But it's still a waste.
2: It's free!
3: That someone else could use.
2: Who is buying that?
3: I don't know. Someone is, clearly, because they're selling it.
2: But they're probably buying it as a gimmick. The same reason that I want to try it. Because it's different.
3: And see... This is why you are part of the problem.
2: What if it's nice?
3: This is why.
2: But what if it's nice?
3: This is why you are part of the problem.
2: But what if it's good? I mean, it's going to be...
3: Dubai chocolate. It's going to be vape juice. It's no!
2: It's just pistachio chocolate flavored.
3: Oh, stop it, though.
2: It's funny because I think the guy who was there today remembered our reaction from last time. Yeah, he laughed when he said it.
3: He was laughing to himself.
2: He said, Dubai chocolate.
3: Oh, God. Yeah, there's that. What else? Is it Reddit time? I think it might be Reddit time.
2: Yeah, that's what I'm Reddit.
3: Because

0: Where do you get the Biscoff ice cream sandwich from? I know what you
1: anywhere.
0: Mean about everything being Biscoff as nice as it is.
1: Who's asking that?
0: Alex.
1: Yeah, you can get them from any supermarket. Yeah, you should try them. I think you'll like them. And they're also, like, they're not messy. Like, I ate a whole one and I didn't get ice cream anywhere. We just hold it by the biscuit part.
0: I think some might have ended up in Aunt Morrison's basket.
1: No.
0: Yeah.
1: They also do a Magnum type one, which I didn't get to try because
0: I might try
1: they
0: that.
1: They were finished.
0: That sounds good.
1: It's like ice cream on the stick, biscuit ice cream, and then it's covered in chocolate with bits of biscuit in it.
0: Biscuit in it.
1: Yeah.
0: Yeah, I'd try those.
1: Yeah, I didn't get to those because they were finished by the time I wanted one.
0: Right, do we have anything from Reddit, or are we still in a holding pattern?
1: 5 a.m. flights are the absolute best way to travel.
0: I kind of agree, actually.
1: Yeah, I like early morning flights.
0: Yeah. The only reason I find them annoying is because we rely on public transport to get to the airport for the 5 a.m. flight, which is then going to mean you're likely going to have to stay in a hotel somewhere.
1: Well, but we always used to drive.
0: Yeah, but like when you can drive...
1: We'd leave home at like midnight, 1 a.m. to get to the airport in time.
0: But I do like an early morning flight because it means you arrive at like a semi-decent time of day.
1: Yeah, you still got some of the day to.
0: Yeah.
1: Like,
0: most of the time, you seem to arrive at a sensible time to arrive at.
1: Yeah, I don't like arriving to places at night time.
0: No, it's weird.
1: Not at night time.
0: It's night time.
1: Sorry, there's a meme. Don't worry about me.
0: Anyway.
1: This one, Miracle Whip is better than mayonnaise. I don't know what Miracle Whip is, but I was maybe hoping
0: I
1: you
0: I don't
1: would.
0: Understand.
1: What's
0: this
1: Miracle
0: take?
1: Whip?
0: Isn't it kind of like...
1: Isn't that like Cool Whip?
0: Yeah, I think it's a bit like... Imagine salad cream that you spray.
1: Oh.
0: I think. Unless I've got it very wrong. But I think
1: so
0: that's
1: it's not like
0: it's
1: Cool
0: like.
1: Whip.
0: I might be wrong.
1: Cool Whip is the desserty one.
0: Yeah. But that just no. What is this person on?
1: They both have different purposes. Surely.
0: Well, yeah. That'd be my thought. But then, you know, people dip churros in ranch, so like you never really know anymore.
1: I need to try. There's a place. Not in the UK. But a friend of mine told me about a place that does red velvet chicken and waffles. A red velvet waffle with chicken.
0: But the sweet chicken and waffles thing has been a thing in the US for a while, though.
1: I need the red velvet. Gimme.
0: I'm still not convinced.
1: There's also a churros, cinnamon something waffle.
0: I'm still not convinced that I want my chicken to be sweet. Like,
1: the chicken isn't sweet. The waffle is sweet.
0: Yeah, I know, but you're meant to eat them together.
1: Yeah.
0: But it's... No, I don't want my chicken to be sweet.
1: Give me that, all of it.
0: Like, the waffles are probably really good. I'm not even disputing that. The chicken is probably really good. But do I want them together?
1: Yes.
0: No, I don't want them together.
1: I need to get, like, a Belgian dessert waffle that's plain and then some chicken strips. I need to try it. Because that sounds like all meat.
0: But you'll love it.
1: I will.
0: I know you'll love it.
1: I will.
0: I don't even need to ask the question.
1: I will love it.
0: I don't even need to do it to know that you'll love it.
1: Maybe with a little bit of maple syrup.
0: Oh no, it just gets worse. It just gets worse.
1: Garlic butter. Maybe garlic butter.
0: What? Are we
1: Ooh, we
0: do?
1: Should try with the. I need to try it with Wingstop tenders, the garlic palm tenders with
0: God.
1: Waffles. That's what I need in my life.
0: Jesus.
1: Yeah.
0: Lord save us.
1: Lord's not saving you.
0: No.
1: You're stuck with me.
0: Alex says, I agree with Matt. Waffles and chicken should be kept separate. Thank you, Alex. Thank you. I knew you'd understand. I knew I'd have an ally.
1: You do. You always have. Most of the time, you have an ally in Alex.
0: I knew I'd have an ally.
1: An ally.
0: Like, I'm not even saying I wouldn't eat the waffles and the chicken, just not together.
1: Yeah, together.
0: No.
1: One bite waffle?
0: No,
1: one bite chicken?
0: No,
1: put it in
0: no.
1: Put in mouth.
0: No, we eat the chicken first, then the waffle.
1: Can we also one of those weird people that eats chips separately to your burger?
0: Yeah, I do, because I like to do that.
1: This, a couple of days ago, you actually ate it like you're supposed to eat it.
0: Yeah, but...
1: Because you had to.
0: But no.

0: But no. Burger, then chips, then drink.
1: No.
0: Yeah.
1: No.
0: Burger, no. Then chips, then drink.
1: No.
0: Where's the problem?
1: No.
0: Why does that hurt you so much?
1: Because it's a side.
0: Yeah.
1: It's not after.
0: It's a side.
1: It's not a middle meal. It's a side. Yes, you have it on
0: because
1: the side.
0: Because on the side doesn't dictate when you must eat it. You just have it on the side.
1: Oh, you mean like how any food can be eaten at any time of the day?
0: Listen.
1: Like
0: this
1: that?
0: This is live what you preach. I like to have my meat, and then my potato, and then whatever else.
1: Yeah, you eat it different. That's fine. I'm just saying it's different.
0: Oh, dear.
1: My work phone is going off.
0: It is. Any other...
1: This one you'll agree with. Okay. Living in a cold weather area is vastly superior to living somewhere hot.
0: Yes. Yes, yes, yes, yes. 100% yes. You can always warm up. You cannot always cool down. There's only so many clothes you can take off. There are more than enough layers that you can put on. It is much easier, at least in this country, to heat your house than it is to cool it. Yes, I'd much rather live in a cooler environment than a hotter one.
1: See, I prefer hotter ones.
0: Oof.
1: I don't like the cold. The cold makes me sad a little bit.
0: Like, don't get me wrong. I don't want to live in, like, damp, grey, shitty, horrible, like, but...
1: I'm sorry to break it to you, Babes, but you kind of do.
0: No, but what I'm saying is, if it's cold and crisp and clear...
1: Yeah.
0: That's lovely.
1: To be fair, yeah. I will agree. I do like a crisp, as you say, crisp winter's morning.
0: Yeah.
1: When the sun is out.
0: Yeah.
1: Yeah.
0: Exactly.
1: Yeah. Sunny and it's snowy. Day,
0: like a spring day.
1: Even when it's winter and the snow's out and the sun's out. I like it when the sun and the snow are both out together. It's nice.
0: Alex is supporting you this time. A bite of burger and then the chip. No, listen.
1: Yeah, see?
0: I like to enjoy my burger and then enjoy my chips for what they are.
1: That's weird.
0: I don't want to mix them unless I have to.
1: I don't want to mix my food. I don't like it when my food touches.
0: I don't care about that. You know I don't care about that. To be fair, there are certain things, like if I've got stuff with mash, I'll generally use the mash.
1: And the sauce. With the,
0: yeah, kind of.
1: Yeah.
0: Or like rice, I'll do that.
1: Bro, do you know what's good? KFC popcorn chicken dipped in their mash.
0: Mm.
1: So good. I just like dipping things in things.
0: You do. You do.
1: Don't worry, most of my family find it weird.
0: Yeah.
1: Yeah, but I don't care. Because I enjoy it. That's all that matters.
0: Right, what else have we got?
1: I feel like I've done weirder food things recently.
0: I don't think you have. I think because you went a long time without eating very much.
1: I did. I went a couple of weeks, I think, without eating a lot of food.
0: Yeah. And even when you did, it was all, like, safe food. So. See, you know, you haven't really done anything.
1: No.
0: Dramatic.
1: I had a delicious red velvet cake the other day. I didn't dip that in anything though.
0: See, because it was too nice, you wouldn't ruin it.
1: Matt got me a peanut butter stack a couple days ago with my pasta. I was a very happy bunny that day. And I got two meals out of both of those things.
0: Oh yeah.
1: I have thoughts on this one.
0: Oh, God.
1: A block of soap is better than shower gel for you and the environment, too. For the environment, yes. But hygiene-wise, I don't know. Because, like, you're rubbing it, your hands, or, like, you're rubbing your it on you, and then you're putting it down, and it's festering all those germs. I don't know how hygienic it is.
0: You can always rinse it off.
1: Yeah, you can rinse it off.
0: But and it's soap.
1: I know, but I don't know. I don't...
0: So, my simple thing is on this, I agree with that post entirely. Also, I like my bottled soap. Leave me alone. Like, yes, it probably is better for me and for the planet if I was to use a bar of
1: it's
0: soap.
1: It's definitely better for the environment.
0: It's also better for you in terms of your pocket, right? Because you don't waste the soap that's left in the bottom of a bottle. You don't have all this, like...
1: I mean, there's not much left of the bottom of the bottle.
0: It's enough, though, babe. It's not nothing.
1: If and you like, leave it upside down like I do, you get every drop out.
0: Yeah, but even when I do that, which I do most of the time now, it still doesn't work. It's still always a little bit left.
1: So take the lid off and get it out.
0: Yeah, I know. But when you do that, it's then harder to put things down because you've got soap everywhere and you just end up in a mess. Listen.
1: It's fine.
0: A bar of soap.
1: But wait.
0: A bar of soap.
1: No, wait. That makes no sense. That makes no sense because
0: won't have this problem.
1: 1 second. No, yes, it does. Because you just said that you have soap everywhere and you're touching everything. That's literally what a bar of soap does.
0: Listen.
1: Everything is soapy.
0: I'm not here saying I would prefer to use a bar of soap.
1: No, I know you're not. I'm just pointing out the contradiction.
0: No, it's not a contradiction. My point is, if you know what you're doing and you're careful, you can get more out of a bar of soap, and it's better for the environment, and it's better for your wallet, and it's better for everything generally. But
1: it's better for everything.
0: I honestly just prefer using a bottle of soap. I'm sorry. I'm a heathen, whatever.
1: You're not a heathen.
0: I just like my bottle of soap. Leave me alone.
1: I don't see anything wrong with either. Like, if you like soap, fine, go with it. I'm just saying, I don't know how. I mean, like you said, like, it's soap, but the other day you can rinse it, so whatever. Maybe it's self cleaning. I don't know. I don't know the science behind it. I just feel like it. The germs have time to fester.
0: I think if you're using your own soap, it's your soap. It's not a shared bar of soap.
1: Well, so you're putting the bar of soap down somewhere, and then that whole thing is getting soapy. That's a whole other thing to clean.
0: Have you got a soap dish?
1: Even, do you know how dirty soap dishes get? The soap dishes are rank.
0: But yeah, so I'm kind of soap indifferent, but prefer bottles.
1: Just give me my Shardell. It's fine.
0: Becky's.
1: Also, I don't have the problem that a lot of people do, or not a lot of people, but some people, because I've had some people say, oh, when you put Shardell into your hand and then you're going to put it on your body, half it drops in the tub. I don't have that problem because I use exfoliating gloves that catches every bit of soap. So none of it gets wasted. Also, if you use loofah, that also doesn't happen. So if waste is your problem, buy a loofah or exfoliating gloves and that'll solve your problem. Okay?
0: Right. We move on to...
1: Movies need to stop casting the same 20 actors.
0: I feel like this has always happened and will always happen.
1: Yeah,
0: until
1: I
0: the
1: don't
0: end
1: really
0: of
1: care
0: time.
1: About that.
0: Actually, I feel like this is less common now than it used to be.
1: Yeah, I do as well. I think there's more actors now.
0: Yeah, because there's a lot more like international movie stock that's sort of bubbling its way up through streaming services and stuff. Like Hollywood, I wouldn't say is particularly dominant these days, is it? It's a lot of stuff comes from Korea and India and China, Nigeria. There's a lot of Brazilian stuff coming out at the moment and Turkish stuff that's coming out at the moment that's really popular and stuff from here. And the French. Like, there's a lot of different actors out there who are doing a lot of different stuff. So yeah, I think that's a lot less true than it was.
1: Yeah, I agree.
0: So now we've shat all over that person's idea. Watch something else.
1: Splurging on a nice... I agree with this. Splurging on a nice pair of sunglasses is worth it.
0: Define nice pair
1: Define
0: of sunglasses.
1: Define splurging, actually.
0: Yeah.
1: I'm not,
0: like,
1: okay, wait. I'm not spending, like, over £100 on a pair of glasses.
0: And that's the thing. What decent branded glasses are you getting now for under 100 quid?
1: You can get some nice ones.
0: Like nice branded ones.
1: You can get some nice ones for 100 if you know where to look. But I'm also speaking as someone who has recently lost her favourite, best pair of sunglasses. I'm still very much in my feelings about losing these glasses. I don't know where they are. They fell out. I think they fell off my head when we were out one time. I don't know where we were when it happened. I've asked a couple of places that I thought maybe they'd be, and they've said no. So they're gone. Someone has found a designer pair of sunglasses, and they're probably loving it. Also, as someone who has to now, well, I don't know when it's going to happen again, But as someone who has recently had to get her eyes dilated a few times, I need a nice pair of dark sunglasses. And I find that the cheaper ones are not dark enough, because I've got a cheaper pair. I think they were like a tenner, but they're not as dark, the cheaper ones. So to get a good tint, you got to spend a bit more. The ones I had were 30 quid. But that was because
0: But then you get people who spend hundreds and hundreds of pounds on designer glasses.
1: Yeah.
0: That is splurging, no?
1: That is splurging, yeah. But then also, it's their money, right? So who are we to say what they can spend their money on? If you, this is my thing. If you want to splurge on anything, fucking go for it. If whether you can, like, if it's not causing you any issues, fucking go for it. Matter of fact, even if it is causing you issues, it's your choice, right? It's your responsibility. If you want to do it, fucking go for it. It's not.
0: Alex is disagreeing with you on the soap versus shower gel thing, by the way. She says,
1: I thought she might, actually.
0: It's surprising how much further a bar of soap goes than
1: Yeah, I don't disagree with this. I don't disagree that a soap lasts longer. I don't disagree with that, because of course it lasts longer. Shower gel will be done in like a week or two. Soap will last months. I say this as someone who grew up using soap. My granddad used to use soap and soap bars of soap only.
0: But so specific shower soap or just...
1: Yeah, shower soap. He used to use Dove soap for like his entire life. He used to love it. And I lived with them for a while. And so that was what I used. Also, like, I feel like bars of soap leave like this weird film of something. I don't
0: have
1: like
0: to peel you off.
1: I don't like it. Not all bars, to be fair. There's some that don't.
0: Not all bars.
1: Bars. Zest was nice. I liked Zest.
0: Zesty bars. Yeah.
1: LGBTQ rapper.
0: Zesty bars.
1: Got zesty bars.
0: Right. We've got, what, like 8 minutes left?
1: Someone said Parsons solo clips are boring.
0: Really?
1: I disagree.
0: Who said that?
1: Someone wrote it.
0: Well, meh. I'm sorry you didn't get the joy that everyone else did out of it. I hope you can enjoy other people's
1: maybe,
0: joy.
1: Like, we don't know this person's life, right? Maybe they've experienced a total one. And compared to that, maybe it is boring.
0: See, for me, the phenomena of it is interesting.
1: Yeah, same.
0: Right? I find it an interesting thing because it's something that is unique to planet Earth, which I did not know until today.
1: I didn't either.
0: It's something that no other planet really experiences in the same way that we do.
1: But how do we know?
0: Based on the records that we have at the moment, anyway. Now, here's the thing. That in and of itself is interesting to me. The thing that got me about tonight was the overwhelming positive sense of community that was coming from everybody about it. There was no negativity about it. There were a couple of weird fringe cranks talking about how NASA was going to turn gravity off.
1: Yeah, I didn't flow. I'm disappointed.
0: Some other crazy conspiracy. But, like, for the most part, the vast majority of people just got together and hung out and watched nature do its thing.
1: Yeah, it was beautiful.
0: In a way that only nature can do its thing and remind us all of who we are in this massive universe that we live in.
1: Yeah.
0: And people took joy from that, and that gives me joy. The solar eclipse is irrelevant in the grand scheme of all the rest of that for me.
1: Yeah, your thing was more about kind of the communities coming together.
0: I like that. That's really, really cool.
1: The togetherness of it all. Mm-hmm. Which was, it was beautiful and sad at the same time, because it showed me that we have the fucking capacity to do it.
0: Yeah, we do.
1: Why don't we do it more?
0: Yep, we do. So if you didn't like it, I'm sorry that you didn't like it, but I hope you can enjoy other people's joy. And that's that.
1: Should I do a word salad with the solo clips?
0: Go on. Do you want to show some of these, some of the... Because we've got...
1: Should I read the message and then play the song?
0: It's up to you. How you do it.
1: Sense,
0: yeah. Well, we've got like 7 minutes, so you can show them a couple.
1: I'm definitely showing you that one.
0: 6 minutes now.
1: I've got to find it now.
0: Uh-oh.
1: There's been many a message since then. Oh, wait, I can search it.
0: Becky is looking for a Suno song of a word salad message. I'm not sure which one she's looking for.
1: Lemon chicken.
0: Oh, that one.
1: Chicken. Okay, so this was a text. Lemon chicken and chicken and chicken and chicken. And cheese and some chips and some cheese and some chicken and a couple of other snacks and some fruit and veggies for dessert. That was the text they gave me.
0: Yeah.
1: Matt suggested to turn it into a soca song. And oh my god, it worked so well.

0: Yeah.
1: It's so cute and happy and love it.
0: It's so bouncy. How absurd.
1: Chips.
0: Veggies for dessert. Oh dear. Is there another one you were going to show off?
1: Yeah. Who? What song? What message was that one from?
0: I don't know which one you mean. So I don't know what to tell you.
1: A mango is a good one. Oh, that's an old one.

0: There's only way you.
1: Apparently. Oh, there was the Bollywood one you did the other day.
0: Oh, yeah.
1: That was quite a good one.
0: There was a Bollywood one. Oh, wait, the titration one. I read the I think I read the titration message the other day, but we turned it into songs.
1: Go on, it's up to you.
0: There was a few different versions of that.
1: Yeah, no, there's a lot.
0: iMessage is glitching.

0: So yeah, that explains that. That clears that all up. Oh, and again.
1: No, actually, not that one, because I have to explain the backstory. It's very long. Yeah, we don't have time for that one.
0: Let's. We've got 3 minutes.
1: I'm trying to find my R&B titration one.
0: You might be here a while.
1: Damn it! You did one.

0: We're allowed a job.
1: It's so 2000s teen movie.
0: Yeah. Very Disney Channel. From that era.
1: Okay, to end on, I'll show you the Bollywood one that I
0: Yeah, read. this one was the funnier one, I think. It was really impressive, actually. When she finds it. Dum da dum da dum da dum da dum da dum da dum da dum. Before Becky gets this to you, tomorrow there may or may not be a Colour Wheel live. There will definitely be something in that slot, whether it's live or an older episode. It all depends on the heat, frankly. I'm sure you'll all understand one way or the other. I'm aiming to be on live, so don't worry about it. After me is supposed to be a second chance of Question ATL if you're listening on Wednesday.
1: Question.
0: If you're listening on Saturday from 11 till midnight, this is the end of the
1: Who
0: day.
1: Who is also now part of this group, by the way.
0: Oh, yeah. Yeah, he's involved in this. Also, you can catch us on Mixcloud whenever you like. 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And Becky's going to play us out with a Bollywood message.
1: I'm going to read the message quickly first.
0: Yeah.
1: The message is, disease is not the same thing. This is from Matt. Disease is not the same thing that causes a person to die in a hospital bed or in the hospital bed or in a... or in a nursing home, or in a hospital bed, or in a home hospital, or in a home hospital bed, or in any other place where the disease has been present in a person. Sure. Maybe say so, Matthew.
0: Go on.
1: It's not playing.
0: Oh, no.
1: Oh, there you go.

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1: Or in any other place with a D.
2: 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Stay strange.
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